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0: This is our interview with Inessa for the Music Masala project. Hello, Inessa. We just met less than an hour ago, so please introduce yourself.
1: Hello, my name is Inessa, apparently, and I'm from Russia and have been in Australia for the last almost 9 years. I'm a musician, writing and recording my songs and occasionally performing.
0: Before you came here to Australia, were you a musician back in Russia?
1: Yes.
0: I mean, when did you pick up your instrument?
1: I started singing in the choir when I was about 8 years old. And I spent 10 years singing in a choir. When I was early teenage, I started playing guitar. And playing with words as well, writing my own poems, then songs, and then I joined a rock band.
0: Music has been really a part of your life since you were almost 10 years old.
1: It's very, very big part of my life. I played in a rock band, then I worked as a singer and was traveling the world and singing. That was my job, and I also was writing my songs and recording just on my laptop little drafts. And as soon as I settled down in Australia, I had a mission to record my first album of original songs, which was released in 2011.
0: So it's fair to say that your first instrument was your voice. So in terms of guitar or piano, what instrument did you first pick up?
1: My very first instrument would be a little tiny kid's keyboard, plastic with tiny, tiny keys on it. And I remember myself, I could sit and push these little buttons for a long time. And I always wanted to learn to play piano. But my mom, she couldn't afford to get a piano for me to practice, or there was nowhere to put it in our little apartment. So I started taking lessons, guitar lessons, because we had guitar, but didn't have piano. So I play guitar. I play a little bit drums, and I still dream of playing piano one day.
0: You mentioned you have kids, right? Are they into music right now?
1: They love music.
0: You jam with your kids?
1: I do, actually. This morning, before leaving, before taking them to school, we actually sat down and started learning a little piece on piano. My daughter, she's taking piano lessons, and basically I learn piano along with her. So whatever she learns with her teacher, I'm trying to do the other part on the piano, and we collaborate in that way.
0: Please explain your creative process. Is there a hidden meaning in your music coming from a different cultural background, bringing it here in Australia?
1: Definitely there's a meaning in my music, hidden and not hidden. So I like to be a little bit abstract. Like, for example, with my latest single, Golden Wreath, it's not very obvious what it is about. And it's about following your dreams. It's Golden Wreath symbolizes your dreams. And yes, there's a very certain meaning. And other songs, I also like to sing about something that is very close to me.
0: Who inspired you, your music?
1: Of course, that's some experience, meeting people, some maybe music, challenges that I face sometimes, and maybe background as well. Like with Golden Wreath, it's originally Russian folk song, which I've been singing since school years, and I wrote my own lyrics and turned it into a song with different arrangements and filled it with my own meaning.
0: It's fair to say that most of your music is influenced from your Russian background. Since you moved here in Australia and you've met other people from other backgrounds, have you felt or have you made a conscious effort to sort of need to fit it in Australian scenario, or is it still, for you, it's still purely a Russian folk song?
1: It is actually exactly the opposite. Before I moved to Australia, my music was more like alternative pop rock with Western influences in it. And when I moved to Australia, maybe I felt nostalgic. I started feeling towards inclining towards Russian folk. Mm-hmm. I really wanted to create a project all about traditional Russian, Ukrainian folk songs, Eastern European, and I did. We recorded an album, and then I started adding it into my own music. So actually, this project I'm working on now, which is alternative pop rock folk with Eastern European influences in it, came to me while I was in Australia. So the opposite, I fell in love with Russian folk more when I was in the foreign country. Rather than trying to make myself fit in, I realized that this is what I want to be.

0: Now, is it okay if I interrupt our interview and could you play us like a classic Russian flavor folk music that you sort of that influences your music, your styling?
1: Let me see.

0: what, you know, would read in what I would read in European fairy tales, like dark green forest, and then there would be a castle in the middle of it. Is that what I think it is?
1: No, we don't have castles. No, it's more about nature. Churches, like my town where I grew up, it has lots of churches, and it's beautiful. It has a river and lovely banks and really nice places. I used to do some camping when I was at school, so we would go every weekend with our class.
0: What about the Russian winters?
1: I love winter. I miss winter. I haven't seen snow for I think 10 years or more, more than 10 years maybe, and I really miss it. Can you imagine? We would go camping overnight mm-hmm. and sleep in the tents in winter minus 20. So you're supposed to dig the snow off the road. Mm-hmm. Sometimes you have to make a big, big fire. And then you clear it up when the earth little bit, the ground is kind of wormish. You put your tent over it and you sleep. And
0: that's a typical Russian camping scenario.
1: Yeah, get on your skis and
0: mm-hmm. cross-country skis.
1: Yes, that type. So uh-huh. that's a camping in winter. In summer, we have lots of green trees and flowers, and it's sometimes plus 30, 35.
0: Thank you for sharing that to me. You've been doing this since you were 10 years old, and now you're a parent and you still keep doing it. What drives you to do this?
1: I guess the enjoyment of the process. I love making music, recording music. I absolutely love performing, and this exchange with the listener. I feel the energy even when I do online communication with my subscribers. I feel this exchange of energy, positive energy. I occasionally get some feedbacks from them. I love it. I feel that whatever I do, this is a good thing to do.
0: And what is your least favorite about it?
1: My least favorite in making music, that would be the non-musical things like marketing.
0: Oh, you have to do your Instagram.
1: I have to. For example, I do everything myself. I'll build my own website. So I had to sit down and teach myself how to build websites from scratch. So this was my least favorite. Frustrating. I thought I will pull all my hair out while doing that. Then online marketing, I had to sit down and learn how to connect with my potential listeners. So I had to integrate different platforms, and you know, there's so much. I actually can say that 95% of music is non-musical. So 5% of my time I actually do music, record and write. All the rest, it's huge. This is the thing I don't really like, that I have to spend so much time, this 95% of my time, mm-hmm. actually doing the non-musical things. And my dream that one day I will find a manager or agent who will help me with this mm-hmm. side of music.
0: What excites you right now?
1: I am very, very excited about finally recording my second album of original songs. I am excited that I finally put together my own recording studio in my house. And this is my favorite little corner where I express myself musically. I started inviting local musicians to my home studio, and this is something new I used to do recording mostly remotely with musicians from

0: different countries. And now I started involving local musicians into my music. Last week I had Lindsay Pollock come in to record his antique smoking pipe in my song.
1: Is that an instrument?
0: This is something, it makes me feel really special. Can you imagine that I'm going to have a smoking pipe playing in my song? I think it's the one in the whole world. It sounds like a duduk. Beautiful. And I hope to record more with Lindsay. And there's another musician coming this week, tomorrow actually. This is what I'm excited about right now, to finally get into this creative mode and involve local musicians as well.
1: What advice would you have for someone wanting to follow in your footsteps?
0: Advice is someone who wants to build a music career. I can't really say right now, because I think I'm in the beginning of music career as a music industry. But for someone who wants to follow his or her dream, I can say that first of all, believe in yourself. If you won't believe in yourself, no one will. So just trust yourself, trust your guts. Oh, mm-hmm. I said it. Trust your guts and do it. Second, plan. Don't just wander around like a blind kitten trying different things. Come up with a certain plan, how you want to execute it, and how you want to make your dream come true. Use a music coach to discuss that if you are not sure. And then stick to the plan and be patient. Don't expect success overnight. This is something I first thought, like, yes, it's, I just do this, and ta-da. It doesn't happen like that. It's just one step at a time. You have to be really patient and enjoy the process.
1: Was there ever a time you said, I don't want to do this anymore?
0: Oh,
1: I give
0: yes.
1: up.
0: Oh, yes.
1: I know what brings you back in again.
0: Because when I stopped maybe for only 4 months when I had a second baby, I said, oh, I can't do that anymore. I had a band, I was managing a band, looking for gigs and all this, and having these two babies in my hands, it was really hard. And I slowed down, basically stopped for 4 months, and I felt so unhappy. I realized that I just can't live without music in my life. And so I just...
1: You just went back in, pick up the instrument and did it.
0: I was going just to have a little break. I thought it could be a bit longer, but I said, no. This is what I'm doing. And that's what makes me happy. That's what I think makes some people happy too. Because I can feel that my music inspires other people. And this is great. I feel like I should keep going. I'm maybe get really inspired when I have these moments of contemplating a little bit of maybe sadness. And that's when I think I get the best songs, because they come from the bottom of my heart.
1: You can hear yourself pretty much when there's silence and you're just contemplating, and then you can express it.
0: Yes, that's when I feel like I want to express myself. I want to get it out there, and I feel relieved and I feel happy again, and then I don't write again.
1: Well, with the two kids, do you have time to like listen to yourself? You have a quiet time.
0: I definitely do, and because I make this time, I wake up at 4, 1.5 hours before everyone else wakes up. And this is funny that this is maybe a little bit unusual for a musician to get up that early. And I get my inspiration in the first hours of the day, not at night like I used to. Before the family and the kids, I would write songs at night with a candle. Now it's more like in the morning, before even the sun comes out, I still can have a candle and beautiful music, and this is how I get inspiration.
1: So this is your daily ritual now?
0: Yes.
1: Yes. Do you want to play another music to wrap this up? Or
0: yes, I will.
1: A little taster for us?
0: Yes, I want to try to play my very, very new song. I haven't played it before. This is the song that I am recording right now. It's in the process, and it will be included into my album called Golden Wreath. The album is called Golden Wreath, and the song is called Перекати Поле. Can you say that?
1: Перекати Поле.
0: Wow, you're good.
1: Can I try spelling it?
0: Перекати Поле. This is the name of the grass. Tumbleweed.
1: Tumbleweed.
0: So the song is about that feeling when you don't feel anything. It's a desert inside you when you run out of tears, dried out, when you don't feel happiness, don't feel unhappy. It's just sometimes happens, especially when there's so much rain, no sun. I say that this song was written by Inessa and the rain.

0: Thank you very much.
1: Thank
0: that
1: you.
0: Was very moody. Is that right? It was,
1: yeah, I guess so.
0: It would be like music to just chill to when you're just in the rain. You just want to get out of it. Doesn't feel dry. It doesn't feel like tumbleweeds to me. It does feel like, you know, I'd like, you know, just a cup of coffee. That's just me. Mm-hmm. And then in the cool weather. Thank you very much for sharing that song with us. So we look forward to recording, and also your recording with Music Masala. Keep coming back here to the station. Next year will be our 40th anniversary. There will be a lot of activities.
1: Thank
0: so
1: you.
0: We'll try to reach out to you.
1: Yeah, thank you
0: thank
1: for having
0: you.
1: Me.
0: You're welcome.

0: Hello, hello, and welcome to The Wire, your national and independent of current affairs right across Australia on community and Indigenous radio. I'm Eduardo Jordan, coming to you from Radio 4EB in Mianjin, Brisbane. And today in the show...
1: What we heard from members is that particularly in regional, rural, remote communities, it's harder for workers to afford the trips to visit people in their home or at community centres to provide vital services.
0: Community organisations are concerned about the fuel prices, and regional communities are the most affected. We have all the details. Also, a new report shows voluntary assisted dying is a success policy story, but more needs to be done. And later today...
2: Fruit and vegetables amount to 1 million tonnes of losses on the farm every year for our growers. That's enough to fill the Melbourne cricket ground to the brim.
0: A new program is tackling the food waste, equivalent to 1 tonne of produce. We'll have this and more for you over the next half hour.

0: 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We're on air across Australia thanks to the Community Radio Network and the support from the Community Broadcasting Foundation. First up today, this week is Parliament House's last sitting before the federal budget from Treasurer Jim Chalmers. With fuel prices up to the roof and measures implemented to make it more affordable, what else can be done? To talk about this and more, I'm joined by Community Radio Network's political reporter Noah Seckham in Canberra. Noah, thanks so much for your time today. It's been a hectic week at Parliament House. What's happening?
1: Well, as seems to be the case every year, the lead up to the budget is turning out to be quite a busy period. Now, typically we expect this time to be where we're hearing from non-government organisations, peak bodies, you know, the Business Council, Australian Council of Social Services. Those sorts of organisations usually come out and say, hey, this is what we really want to see in the budget. And usually there's kind of a clear run for them to set the agenda to what they want to be talking about. But this time around, obviously, what everyone's talking about is the current petrol crisis happening across Australia and around the world. So we haven't heard as much from some of these organisations. Instead, it's a lot of politicians still coming forward and proposing their alternatives to what the government has suggested to ease the pressure on Australians during this time. The biggest announcements that we've heard from the government so far include the halving of the fuel excise, which will bring petrol prices down by about 26 cents. This has already started trickling through to petrol stations today. It's only just come into effect today, but there was a risk that it would only flow through later because it applies to new imports, not, you know, existing stock. We've also seen the government temporarily scrap the heavy vehicle road user charge, which applies mostly to truck drivers, of course, who are bearing the brunt of the petrol crisis at the moment. In terms of other policy spaces, we know that the Coalition has been pushing on water reforms, specifically to the Murray-Darling Basin, the water buyback scheme, and they're calling for an inquiry at a parliamentary level to address this. Asked whether or not this is the best idea, considering there has been a royal commission into water in the past, here's a bit of what Shadow Minister for Water Michael McCormack had to say.
2: People in the Murray-Darling Basin are very inquiry weary, but this is going to have a real impact because not only is it going to look at the Commonwealth Environmental Water Holder and make sure that every drop that they use is accountable and they have to be transparent about it. It also deals with infrastructure and the need for more lining of channels, the need for more spending to retrieve water in a productive way so that we can grow more food and fibre.
1: And across the political divide, we've also heard from the Greens today, who are they've raised particularly concerned with the MOU signed with Anthropic, which is one of the big AI companies. We've also heard from the crossbench calls to introduce a gas tax of 25% on gas exports, which is something that has been in the pipeline for a while, and a Senate inquiry has been agreed to, which we'll have to report in just the days before the federal budget.
3: Yeah, we have every expectation that this will report on 7th of May. We have made no secret that we want to get those big corporate CEOs of Woodside and Chevron in front of that committee. We're going to do everything we can to get those big greedy corporate CEOs in front of our inquiry.
0: So you spoke with small businesses representatives about the rising petrol prices. How's the federal government responding today?
1: Yeah, so just yesterday we spoke with the Council of Small Business Organisations Australia CEO, Sky Capuccio, and she outlined that she'd welcome further support if it was to be offered from the federal government.
4: Our message to government is really to be ready to act. Depending on how the situation evolves over the coming weeks as well as the coming months, there might be a space where we need to be giving more targeted support in a time-limited way to small business.
1: Obviously, with hindsight, we can see that she wasn't able to share too much yesterday as they were clearly in negotiations with the government at the time. For today's announcement, we've seen that the government, through the Australian Tax Office, will be providing some temporary relief for small businesses unable to meet their tax obligations and also allowing them to access more credit easier, so accessing loans if they need to, with less of the red tape that they'd normally face. So a similar thing was introduced during the COVID pandemic, suggesting that this is a way to make some real difference from small business themselves. They're hoping that there'll be further support in the future, especially as supply chains become harder to manage as the fuel crisis continues.
0: Now, Prime Minister Anthony Albanese will address Australians tonight. What can we expect?
1: Now, this is the first time that any Prime Minister has done an address to the nation since COVID. Before that, it was Kevin Rudd during the global financial crisis. And before that, we heard from John Howard twice, I believe. And the first time in recent memory was with Paul Keating in 1993, following the Mabo decision. So these are very rarely used and usually indicate the severity, I guess, of an issue. And it really adds weight to the idea that the fuel crisis is turning into quite a national emergency that's requiring a bigger response. We understand that the Prime Minister's address is going to focus on what Australians can do to help during the fuel crisis. Whether that means voluntary rationing, we'll actually find out at 7 p.m. Australian Eastern Daylight Savings Time, so not long after the broadcast of this today.
0: That was political reporter Noah Seckham in Canberra.

0: Continuing with fuel prices, an organization is asking the federal government to support communities at risk. The Australian Council of Social Services released their national sector brief, outlining what the struggles communities face with fuel prices, cost of living, and weather events. They're asking the Albanese government to deliver targeted support to aged care, disability services, and other community sectors, as well as First Nations communities and regional areas. I started asking Program Director of Community Services at ACOS, Rob Storock, what the sector brief revealed.
1: ACOS were the national peak body for community services. A lot of those frontline essential services that people see in their communities across the country. Given everything that's been going on with the recent disruptions for fuel and the broader supply chains, with the extreme weather events, particularly up north, we held what we would call an emergency consultation with our membership from across the country to understand better from them what are the impacts they're seeing, not just to their services in their own organisations, but to people on low incomes and people experiencing poverty, disadvantage and hardship. And what we heard back was, already only, 3-4 weeks into this crisis, we're seeing a lot of acute and direct impacts on communities around the country. Obviously, there's the fuel affordability and supply issues, but that's having a flow-on effect into communities with, particularly in regional and remote areas, with risks to food supplies, risks to broader transport, travel and logistics, and particularly for vulnerable people trying to access frontline services. So this consultation, we thought, was a really important part of the national contribution to the plan at the moment.
0: Now, what are some of the other concerns members have? Increases, weather events, etc.
1: So, look, the heart of this for us is making sure that people on our lowest incomes that are already doing it the hardest have the support and the assistance they need. And that's where our focus will be at the moment. And, what we heard from members is that particularly in regional, rural, remote communities, it's harder for workers to afford the trips to visit people in their homes or at community centres to provide vital services. This could be aged care support, this might be financial counselling, community legal support, and especially people who need help with responding to domestic, family and sexual violence.
0: Now, you mentioned that regional communities are the most affected. Who else is most affected by this issue?
1: Well, look, the other key part of our community that will be affected will be particularly First Nations, obviously out in remote areas as well. They're very much front of our advocacy to the federal government on what a policy response looks like. There's already, obviously, a higher price that remote communities have to pay for groceries and other essentials. So one of the things that we're calling for is we want to see an immediate increase to what is known as the remote area allowance, which has not moved in decades, because people out in those remote areas really need help to just be able to afford the essentials as the cost of things are escalating. And that's something we're going to be continue to discuss with the government.
0: And what other proposals the federal government to release the pressure about this issue?
1: What we really want to see at this point in the crisis is targeted, efficient and effective financial relief for low-income households. We have a series of sophisticated government payment systems in the social security space that we know the government can use to provide immediate financial relief to the toughest. See that happen immediately. Also, for community service organisations, they're just going to need to be empowered and supported by different levels of government, really, to recalibrate and tailor their services to best placed to determine what their community needs at this particular point in time, where are the gaps and how they best. That was one of the lessons we all learned from COVID, is that community-led local solutions are just so critical in a crisis. They're two of the main sort of policy things we would love to see the government pull. Also, make sure that there is very clear advice and guidance coming out that job seekers do not have that they can be using online appointments or be something we really think that the federal government has levers it could out of this crisis response, as well as where federal government and the Fuel Supply Task Force going forward at what a really holistic national response looks like as this crisis unfolds in the next couple of weeks.
0: That was Program Director of Community Services at ACOS. Listening to The Wire, independent current affairs on community and Indigenous radio. I'm Eduardo Jordan in Brisbane. A big hello to our friends in Alice Springs on ACCC, to our listeners in Armidale on Tune FM, and to the other side of the country to Radio Gulari in Broome, Western Australia. A new report launched this week shows how voluntary assisted dying policies across Australia are a success. With the exception of the NT, all jurisdictions have passed laws supporting VAD, but there are still challenges to access it in regional communities. Organisation Go Gentle Australia is asking the federal government to rehaul Commonwealth laws so all Australians have access to VAD. I started asking CEO of Go Gentle Australia, Linda Swan, what the report entails.
2: So we've just launched the State of VAD report for 2025, last year's data, and this is a compilation of all the evidence we have from around Australia about how voluntary assisted dying laws are working. And what it shows is overwhelmingly a very positive story, that the laws are operating as intended. They are offering people compassionate care at the end of life for those people who are eligible, which are people who are dying and suffering and close to the end of their life.
0: So I've read as well in the report that this is a policy success story in Australia. Why is that?
2: It's been an incredible success story because this is really a change of culture when you think about how we anticipate our end of life. Previously, it was always about other people caring for you and then just letting your disease or illness take its course, which is great for most people, but for some people, the end of life could involve a lot of suffering. So this social change is now saying that we're putting the power in the hands of the individual to decide how they would like to spend the last days of their life. Some people might like the choice to end their life on their own terms, and those people have that choice through the voluntary assisted dying laws.
0: So most jurisdictions have VAD laws in place, with the exception of the Northern Territory, and we'll go there later. But on a Commonwealth level, the policies are very restricted, as I understand it. Could you please expand on this?
2: Yes, so the process of applying for voluntary assisted dying is very careful. It's deliberately careful to make sure that only those people who are eligible can get access to assisted dying. And this is to try and address some of the concerns that the community had that perhaps people would be coerced into taking the assisted dying steps when they didn't want to do it. So now the process is quite lengthy. You have to have two independent doctors verify that this is your choice, you're making it on your own behalf, that you're making it on your own free will, you've got full capacity to make that choice, but you also have to have a terminal illness, so you have to be dying. You have an illness which is essentially untreatable, and also that you have to be suffering intolerably. So there's quite a lot of steps in place before someone is eligible for assisted dying.
0: And what would you like the federal government to implement so Australians benefit from VAD across the board?
2: So we've got the laws in operation around Australia, apart from the NT. What we really need to do now is say, if you are eligible, you should have the ability to access these laws. And we find in some parts of Australia, particularly people in rural and remote areas, but also people with English as a second language, people with significant disability or who are very frail, find it hard to meet some of the requirements of the laws, and some of those are actually federal, outdated federal laws that were never intended to apply to the state voluntary assisted dying laws. So we are calling for the federal government to take some action and remove unnecessary barriers, like the ban on using video conferencing, which really makes it far harder for people who are dying and suffering at the end of their life to see their health practitioner and talk about their health needs. Whilst there's an overwhelmingly positive story about how voluntary assisted dying laws are working around Australia, there's some really harmful barriers to access. One of them is the ban on the use of telehealth. That's a Commonwealth issue that just must be fixed. But we also hear about some institutions that deliberately obstruct people's access to care, and there is unnecessary complexity in the laws.
0: Now, as we mentioned, the only jurisdiction in Australia with no VAD laws is the Northern Territory, and I understand they're working towards implementing or introducing bills to this. What's Go Gentle doing to make this happen?
2: So tragically, Northern Territory were the first jurisdiction, one of the first in the world to have access to choice at the end of life, and now they find themselves the last in Australia. And we've been working with key community groups up there, such as COTA, to help raise awareness of the fact that voluntary assisted dying is now legal everywhere else in Australia, and it is time for the Northern Territory government to take action and allow people in the Northern Territory to have the same access as other jurisdictions. And we're doing that through community forums, through storytelling, through the media.
0: That was CEO of Go Gentle Australia, Linda Swan.

0: A new program to reduce food waste has launched this week, helping the horticulture industry to become more sustainable. Approximately 1 ton of food goes to waste, equivalent to lose $2.5 billion annually. The program aims to help farmers to reduce food waste, and each solution is customized to their needs. I asked Director of Research, Development and Extension from End Food Waste Australia, Francesca Goodman-Smith, to explain more about the lost money in food waste.
1: Fruit and vegetables amount to 1 million tons of losses on the farm every year for our growers. That's enough to fill the Melbourne cricket ground to the brim 1.5 times every year. So it's a huge amount, and it also bears a huge cost, roughly $2.5 billion a year. So it's a huge problem for our growers in terms of remaining profitable, and it's a real challenge in terms of food security in our country, getting this nutritious and delicious food onto the plates of Australians.
0: Now, could you please tell us a little bit more about the research End Food Waste Australia has done on this issue?
1: So, End Food Waste Australia is a public-private partnership, and we're working with Innovation Australia and several research organisations and growers across the country on this new live first of its kind deep dive into solutions to on-farm food loss and waste with a really grower-centric approach. So we want to focus on solutions that will really work on-farm and have growers be part of that journey as we design and develop the research, so that these solutions are designed by growers for growers.
0: So according to the research, why are we wasting a lot of produce and money in this sector?
1: Yes, so when food is grown, there's no guarantees how much is going to be produced. Sometimes there's bumper crops, sometimes there's huge weather events that damage the crops. And there's also product specifications when produce is being sold through to the primary retail markets that change over time. And so that means that various different amounts of food actually end up staying on the farm because it's not profitable for the grower to harvest this. So those are some of the causes of this food waste. However, the food is still absolutely edible, it's nutritious, and it can also go into secondary markets if we value add this produce. So the research shows that there are challenges that growers face are sometimes beyond their control. So working together to design solutions to value add to product, create secondary markets, and also look at the product specifications and consumers' tolerance for this.
0: Well, with this research, there's also a new program coming up to reduce on-farm waste. Could you please expand a little bit about the program and its aim?
1: Yes, sure. So this is a collaborative initiative, really working with growers to design the solutions and supported by Hort Innovation and End Food Waste Australia. So it's a three-part project. The first part is very much focused on the product specifications piece, which I mentioned. So understanding what consumers are willing to accept in terms of the shape and the size of different forms of produce. So it might be melons, it might be bananas. What are consumers willing to accept? And then we can understand whether altering those product specifications is going to have a meaningful impact in terms of reducing food waste. The next bit is looking at value adding, so transforming surplus produce on the farm into value-added products. So there's a grower in Queensland called Triple S Strawberries. They've transformed their surplus strawberries into a freeze-dried snack product, and they've reduced their food waste by 80%. The final part of the project is designing tools and training for growers to be able to access easily, to get practical tips to help reduce food waste on farm and increase their profitability.
0: Now, with this program and with this research, why is it important that this program provides customized recommendations and not a one-size-fits-all?
1: When we're looking at produce, there's a lot of different variables that go into this. So every product, they're all different, and consumer tolerance for imperfections, size difference, shape difference, really varies across these product ranges. So we need to do research on the specific product categories to understand where this tolerance sits. And it's also important that we work in with growers and retailers and the consumer when we're looking at these issues, because it's very multi-pronged and we don't want to just shift food waste to different parts of the food supply chain.
0: That was Francesca Goodman-Smith from End Food Waste Australia. And that's the end of the show today. Thanks so much for listening wherever you're in Australia. The Wire is a co-production between community radio stations 2SER, Radio Adelaide, Scene Media, 4ZZZ, and Radio 4EB in Brisbane, with the great support of the Community Broadcasting Foundation and the Community Radio Network. 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The Wire acknowledges the traditional custodians of the Turrbal and Jagera countries where this program has been produced, and we pay our respects to Aboriginal elders past, present, and emerging. Today, The Wire came to

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She smiles like the breaking of a dawn. 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Her eyes light up with love when every child is born. 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Mother mourns as we're torn from a warm embrace. Our connection to sublime.

Imperfections she finds, respecting the divine potentials in our minds. 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On this journey back to her eternity, I want to learn to be nurturing maternity, returning to the source with respect in my thoughts. The

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She must be meek and biddable, graceful and kind. She mustn't ask for what she wants the whole night long. 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

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take it, take it, take it, take it, take it, take it, take it, take it, take it, take it, take it, take it, take it, take it, take it, take it, take it, take it, take it, take it, take it, take it, take it, take it, take it, take it, take it, take it, take it, take it, take it, take it, take it, take it, take it, take it, take it, take it, take it, take it, take it, take it, take it, take it, take it, take it, take it, take it, take it, take it, take it, take it, take it, take it, take it, take it, take it, take it, take it, take it, take it, take it, take it, take it, take it, take it, take it, take it, take it, take it, take it, take it, take it, take it, take it, take it, take it, take it, take it, take it, take it, take it, take it, take it, take it, take it, take it, take it, take it, take it, take it, take it, take it, take it, take it, take it, take it, take it, take it, take it, take it, take it, take it, take it

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0: Kasi kung may ma-encounter ka, may ganung problema, you know, you will know how to deal with them.
1: Yes, diba? That's
2: may mga right. Ano ba, mga educational sessions?
1: Yes po. So, brought to you by World Wellness Group. Sila po yung magpo-provide.
0: Wildness?
1: World Wellness.
0: Wellness, kala ko wildness eh.
1: Wellness. Sorry, may English is very short na, no? Kasi it's 9 o'clock.
0: Hindi, tiga Bulacan kasi kami, kaya hindi kami magkaintindihan eh.
1: Oo nga eh, di ba? But, yun po, meron po tayong mga service provider. 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Yan po. 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
0: Hindi niyo pakakantahin si Sai.
1: Yan. Si Ate Shirley po will be the...
0: Oh, Shirley!
3: Pataman.
1: Yan. Sa aming community champion. And then si Lix po para sa aming events management. As usual, ang aming most trusted event manager.
0: Hirap. Yes. 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
1: Ah, ganun ba?
2: Mamasyal sila, mag-excursion.
1: Yes. I was trying to ano, import din sa si Reggie kasi busy eh.
0: Mataas ang mataas ang talent fee niyan.
2: Sa kanya.
3: Inami niya na.
2: Ay, sa kanya na unang galing.
1: Nagpaparamdam ako sa kanya.
2: You're just, you know, you should be grateful.
3: No, you're so good to be true.
0: Tsaka mataas ang talent fee niya.
2: Sariwag ko lang yung akin kasi wala nang
1: tipa. Ah, ganun ba yun? Ayan, and also kasama natin dyan ang ating kaibigan na si Camille Punzalan, ang ating Master of Ceremonies. Siya ang ating team leader sa ating MC for the day. And Jessica Lane ng Miss Earth 2024. She's one of our VIP guests.
3: Australian siya?
1: Opo, Australian. She's gonna be there on the day as well.
0: Okay.
2: So again, the name of the event is
1: You Yana. Are Not Alone. Yeah.
0: Okay.
3: Please visit your webpage.
1: Yes.
3: Wise one.
1: Mm-hmm. So for everyone, please go to our Facebook account, Wise 101, and our event page is You Are Not Alone. You can register there because pag nag-register kayo to come, you might have the chance to win a drink. Or a voucher or a bubble tea
2: or friends
1: yeah. And experience. We will make sure na you're not gonna go home empty-handed.
0: Akala ko you will not go home alone.
3: Pwede yun.
2: And I'll make sure you're not gonna meet Reggie.
1: Ano meron kay Reggie?
3: Parang
1: mga friends naman si Reggie.
3: Sponsor.
1: Yes, that's right. So for everyone who would like to be part of our event, you can scan to stall, scan to donate, or scan to sponsor. We're still welcoming sponsors, donation.
0: Yeah, supportahan po natin.
1: May 400 care packages kami, Kuya Rob, na ipamimigay. 400 care packages is for 100 for Norris Street, Brisbane. Yun yung mga proceeds namin mapupunta sa charity.
0: Uh-huh.
1: 100 for Emmanuel City of Mission, 100 for Breakfast Red Cliff, and then 100 for international students. So,
0: yun!
1: International students
0: ka! Ating mga kababayan.
1: Yes! Yung care packages na yan, it will last you for a week. So, halimbawa,
0: malaking tulong yun.
1: May sakit ka, hindi ka nakapag-work one week, at least makasurvive ka for a week. Yun yung goal.
3: Meron nasa Facebook page na natin yan.
1: Yes,
3: dahil pwede kong i-forward sa mga...
1: Yeah.
3: Okay.
0: Wala pa kayong upcoming programs solely for foreign students natin?
1: Meron po. So, yung next plan po namin is magkakaroon po kami ng workshop po for international students po. And also, G-Face and Night Shift Ballers, they also have their workshop po for mental health din po with World Wellness Group.
0: Oh, kailangan namin yan. Puro dito eh. May mental problem.
1: Iba na yata yan, Kuya Rob. Anyway, maraming salamat po for the invite and for the opportunity. Sarap pala dito eh.
0: You're always welcome.
1: Sana kanina pa ako pumain.
3: See you sa Monday.
1: See you Monday.
0: Sige.
3: Punta ka dito? Ulit?
1: See you Monday. Sige, I'll try. I'll be here again on Monday. Thank you very much. Magandang gabi.
0: Okay. Salamat po.
2: Thank you for stopping by.
3: Thank you. you for riding the jeepney.
0: Ito, para sa mga tuliro.

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1: Isn't it interesting, that feeling when you feel like you might actually be reclaiming your power, even just a little bit? What does that mean? Does it make you egotistical for thinking maybe you are deserving of respect or love? Is it selfish for thinking that way? Are you risking jinxing anything by even daring to dream that you've done the right thing? I often envy people who just do what they want, and it all works out for them, with seemingly no consequence one way or the other. But really, if you look at it, maybe there was and they just didn't care. Maybe they got lucky. Why can't we be that lucky? But in all seriousness, I've heard so many rumours about what it feels like to stand up for yourself. For example, on the weekend, I was at a venue and I asked a question to a staff member serving me if they had something in stock. It's a bit unusual, not quite on the menu, but a variation. When they asked their supervisor, that person sarcastically and fairly humiliatingly berated them, showing them the screen, pointing at it, going, "Does it look like we have it?" Now, why am I telling you about this? Well, because unlike the old me, I actually called out, "Doesn't it suck when someone you are complaining about is standing right in front of you?" Right in front of the person who didn't realise I was there. They immediately apologised. I even got that item for free, but that wasn't the point. Later on, the person who was being berated actually came up to me separately afterwards and thanked me for standing up for her, something that had not been done before. And it reminded me of why I'm trying to fight in the first place. So to all of you out there who have put up with my constant whining, thank you, and I love you. Hopefully this is the start of a new era. Because, let's be honest, even if I lose, I'm still going to go down swinging. We are live. It's late at night, it's past our bedtime, and we are meant to be asleep. Therefore, it can only mean that this...

Please be advised that tonight's program contains adult themes, mature discussions, and the possibility of coarse language, both from your hosts and within some of the music played throughout the evening. Accordingly, listener discretion is advised, particularly for anyone under the age of 18 or those possessing exceptionally sensitive souls. This program may also contain traces of nuts. In fact, we're rather fond of them. Now, on with the show.

0: Welcome to Insomnia.
1: Good evening. Oh my God. Hi. Welcome to the award-nominated Insomnia After Dark Monday edition. Forever and always, regularly supersized for your pleasure, and your safest and most unpredictably fun space to share in all the colours of that glorious rainbow, whilst enjoying the best, rarest, and worst music the 80s till now has to offer. Together, 183 episodes, 14 co-hosts, and 6 seasons, and I should say 4 visits from this next person later. Joining me tonight is the woman who can bring down TikTok with a single nip slip, but instead draws our attention to garbage tips. She puts the D in Divine new single. It's Kirrily.
2: Hi. Yay. I'm so happy to be back. Thank you so much for having me.
1: I know. When was the last time? I was trying to look at it earlier.
2: I think it was May. I think it was when I released Puppy. Or maybe June, like early June.
1: Yeah, it was. Yeah, I've generally tried to make sure that I force you to come on my show no matter how tiring it is when there's a new single. It's my guaranteed time.
2: You can never force me. I'm always going to be bashing down the door trying to come back on the show.
1: I know, it's funny because usually it is a case of like when you're coming on, I have to fight all my other co-hosts to like find the spot and the seat in the studio. But because you were meant to be here in person, I kicked everyone off thinking you were coming. So when you changed it, I was like, oh, now I can't get them back. Like, it's just me.
2: No, I'm so sad. I really, really wanted to come up because I was trying to kind of line it up with coming up for Big Sound as well. Mm. But then I didn't end up coming up because I'm a waitress and it was like $2,500 to come in total. And I was,
1: what the heck?
2: It was, yeah, I ran the numbers and I love you guys. No. I do not have that kind of money, unfortunately. But I'm still happy to be on in a digital way.
1: Well, see, there's multiple jokes there because you said you're a waitress. I'm like, well, that went about as well as the theatre production did. So that, I suppose that makes sense for you. But yeah, and also it's a shame because like I told you, you should have come to stay with me. I would have saved you a ton of money on accommodation. I would have looked after you.
2: That's true. It was still like, I think the tickets for Big Sound, because I wanted to do Big Sound as well. And Big Sound was like, I think like between $500 and $700 with the artist.
1: I thought you were like, performing.
2: Yeah, no, oh my God, no, I really wanted to. I applied and everything. Sadly, I didn't get it this year. But I'm crossing my fingers for next year because I would love to. That'd be amazing.
1: Well, let us know if we can vote somehow to help you get in there easier. We'll do what we can on our side.
2: You're so sweet. I hope so. I would love to be on there next year. We'll see.
1: But see, now knowing you're not the performer on it, now it makes more sense why it's so expensive. I'm like, why are they not providing anything for you as a performer? That's crazy.
2: Yeah, sorry, I probably should have explained that a bit.
1: Oh, no, it's not your fault. I'm the worst gay on the planet with no apparently musical taste, so I've never heard of a Big Sound until you kept saying it, but I thought that was like an OnlyFans thing, so I hadn't asked any questions. But now I'm realising it's a music festival.
2: No, I mean, like, it was literally on my, like, New Year's resolutions for this year to go, but, yeah, it just, like, wasn't in the cards because it's right over the top of me releasing Go Away Garbage Tip, and then I've got the EP coming up, and it was like, oh, God, this is, like, I make $600 a week.
1: I cannot even imagine. But you know what? As I always say, like I only say, the only reason I brought it up was because it's a shame. If I had known in advance, we could have started an Insomnia After Dark GoFundMe version to get Kirrily up with the rest of us for the first time.
2: We'll have to do that for next year.
1: Yeah, for sure. We'll do a plan. We'll make sure that we know that there's absolutely nothing we can offer you in return other than the pleasure of watching us on video and in audio of us finally meeting each other, because I would cry like a mofo for me for the first time because I feel like we've been friends for ages.
2: We've known each other for like, how long has it been now? It's been almost a year.
1: Almost
2: sure.
1: A year,
2: like,
1: yeah.
2: I would cry meeting you too.
1: I've been friends with you longer than some of my actual friends, like in real life. I don't know what that says about me. I know. And because, you know, I'm a nerd, I have just quickly looked up while we've been talking. You were last on episode 155, which was 28 episodes ago on the 1st of June. And that episode was called Kirrily Takes Over, a.k.a. Kirrily 3.5.
2: Hell yeah. So, wait, what's this episode called?
1: This episode, if you didn't notice on the subject line, is actually called, I will tell you, it is called Kirrily Returns, because I love sequel titles.
2: Hell yeah. We should have come up with something garbage related.
1: I was so tempted, but I didn't know if that would be pushing my luck.
2: No, that'd be so funny. Oh well.
1: I know.
2: Next time.
1: I thought I was pushing the envelope with my entrance, so like my opening for you.
2: Mark's written the script and sent it to me, and it says, "Kirily, insert funny response here." And I love that. I love you've given me the creative freedom, and you've just trusted me to say something funny.
1: Well, you are the only guest that's ever had their own joke segment for 3 months. So, you know, it's pretty good.
2: I'm obsessed. I need to make more of those.
1: We're still waiting on season two of Kirily's jokes.
2: It's coming and it'll be great, I promise.
1: Oh, they were so bad. I used one of them my day job has a Monday meeting that's redundant at all heck. If anyone's listening from my work, sorry about it, but it is. And they make us do like a knock. Well, sorry, the main general manager would never allow it, but the rest of them make me do like, or they make each of us rotate around like a knock knock joke or something at the end. So I have used one of your jokes in the past. I can't remember which one it was. I think it might have been the pig one, but
2: that's amazing.
1: Yeah, it's amazing.
2: No, I love that. I love that. I mean, yeah.
1: You
2: go for your life. Use them as many times as you want to. They're terrible.
1: You bleed into my everyday life, Kirily. It's just how it works, you know.
2: I've just got influence. Do you want to hear one right now?
1: Oh my God, yes, please, go for it.
2: All right, wait, let me look through my little my garbage joke list. What do you call a sleeping bull?
1: What?
2: A bulldozer. They're so bad. I have so many.
1: Well, do you know what we should do? Because I know I'm jumping ahead of our script here for a second, but like you have a song at the beginning of nearly every segment except for this one. So maybe when we come back from each break, you should say one of the jokes as well.
2: You know what? I'm so down. I have so many.
1: We have garbage jokes to celebrate Garbage Tip the single, which I would not spoil at all because that's not coming later. But yeah.
2: No, I love it. Let's do that. That's so good.
1: That's a production meeting held on camera. So there you go. Well, like on the change approved.
2: We're having our non-productive meetings on it.
1: You know, we've been friends for long enough when we don't even talk before the interview. I just call you and go, "Are you coming on?"
2: Yep. What's up? Let's do it.
1: I could tell by your text earlier, like, "You are so tired. I am not bothering you." So I'm like, "We're just going to go on when you're ready." Prove a professional you are.
2: I forgot to answer your last message. I was working.
1: Oh, love. Do you know, if I had a dollar for every time I've left someone on red or on drafts, like, I would have no friends left. So, you know, and I'd be rich. So, yeah,
2: you have a lot of money.
1: I know. Oh, that would change my life. But, all right. So, before I get sidetracked, remind me later to tell you that person, that dude you tried to get me to message, did not message me back on either account I messaged from.
2: Which one?
1: What's his name? The guy from the Melbourne theatre scene. You said you're friends of a friend with him, remember? He's from The Voice.
2: I vaguely remember. Hi. Sorry, somebody
1: Matt,
2: said hi.
1: It's Matt Hearn. That's right. I knew I wasn't losing my mind.
2: Ah, damn. Let me reach out to my friend who's friends with him.
1: Might have to. All I'm worried about is he's going to turn out to be like deciding he's straight all of a sudden. So hopefully he's not. No. You just don't know.
2: Is this the one that's the love of your life?
1: He is in my heart. Yes.
2: Okay, good. I mean, you're halfway there.
1: Well, look, exactly. I mean, I'm quite accustomed to people not loving me back, so I can live with this. I just need him to know I exist. You know.
2: Any bit as magnetic as you are on air, you're going to be fine.
1: Oh, thanks. You know what? Like, I try to make up for it with personality and skill set, you know, for what I lack in radio appearances, you know?
2: I mean, yeah.
1: Well, I don't know. Exactly. But no, I just quickly checked his Instagram now. He's decided to post a thirst trap from the gym. So maybe he's feeling his queer oats again.
2: It's the perfect time. This is the perfect time.
1: Yeah, look, I'm sure you've seen enough of me to know I don't look like that. But if I can get him on the show just to say hello and to talk about, I don't know, anything is good. He can say whatever he wants. I'll let him talk about political stuff if he really wants, as long as he's talking on my show. I don't really care. But
2: I have amazing and very talented friends in music.
1: Well, I'll take them.
2: But obviously, you know, like my partner is a producer for a studio in Melbourne, and I'm sure there are some people in Brisbane that I can get to reach out to you.
1: Look, I don't even. I would love that. Even if they're in Melbourne too. Like I don't know. I don't want to have another on-air meeting. But our local queer artist of the month. I have none left after you. So for a little bit, they've been really notoriously difficult to come by.
2: Me for the rest of the year.
1: Well, I think I'm about to say it in a minute, but you are the most played artist on my show now. You are now the most played artist on my show and the most interviewed guest on my program
2: in 183 episodes.
1: Yes, I was going to tell you later on,
2: That's amazing. Thank you so much.
1: That's all right. It helps that I'm ranking up 3 songs tonight for you, so that'll help the cause. Yay! But yes, woo! Thank God it's good music and I don't have to fake it.
2: I'm raising the bar so that, like, people can't beat me. Nobody can come in and go, I'm taking Kiralee's spot.
1: Yeah, you have marked your territory, love. You have literally lifted up. Yeah. But again, I say this with all sincerity. I'm just glad your music's good. Like, so I don't have to fake it with you. You know, I'm like, yes, it's music that I get great feedback on and I can enjoy. I don't have to feel guilty when I play it. It's great.
2: Oh, God, I'm so glad you like my music, then. That's great.
1: Oh, I know. Look, I mean, obviously, well, if I really didn't, I wouldn't have you back this many times, as great as you are. And I know you bring an audience with you, but I'm not that desperate for thirst.
2: Oh, geez, sorry, we're booked out for the next 3 years.
1: Even those sorry Mondays, about that. All those Mondays I'm doing by myself are just really busy, you know? Like,
2: yeah, so busy. there's so many people. there's so much to say. There's so many jokes to tell. time.
1: I know, I've got so many articles I have to read out by myself. It's really exhausting. Anyway, I'll go back to this, but just know that even though I didn't mean to talk about Old Mate for so long, it is really just so exciting to have you back and hang out with me. I'm just beyond thrilled. So it's always surreal when you're with me.
2: I love it. I love being on the show. So thank you for having me back for a fourth time.
1: Plus, you are pretty much now the biggest celebrity I've had on the show now that you've been on like Triple J and everything like that. So this is a pretty big deal now. So
2: that was crazy.
1: I know.
2: That was very
1: And I ensure, after your last TikTok live, I've ensured that we're not doing a new segment this episode, so there's no confusion with the ABC theme. We'll be covered tonight, I promise. No one's going to get stressed with me. Oh my gosh. All right. Well, welcome again, one and all, to the start of your new Insomnia After Dark week. And it's going to be one of the most unpredictable yet, my dearest gentle listener. But never fear, Kiralee and I will be with you for the next 2 hours, grabbing your hand, consensually, of course, and taking you on a journey for 2 completely unpredictable, if it hasn't already seemed that way, hours of quality pending queer radio, unlike anything you'll hear anywhere else. And often, because I genuinely don't know what's going to happen most of the time, I write the scripts and I still don't know, and I've just had on-air production meetings with Kiralee as we've gone on the show, so that should give you any bits of feedback. But before we start running down what's happening tonight, please fire up the mandatory part, my VIP guest.
2: Thanks, Mark. As always, a massive thank you to the Filipino program that precedes us each and every Monday as we present to you the live, loud and local from the 4EB digital. Oh my God, sorry.
1: No, I know, it's a fun one.
2: I made the text really tiny for some reason and now it's biting me on the ass. 4EB Global Digital Honorary Hotbox, Harry Potter Under the Stairs Covered Shoebox Studio underneath the beautiful Story Bridge here in Kangaroo Point, Queensland, Australia.
1: Now, I was going to do this bit where I welcome back guest hosting, but look, we've already done the main bit, but it... But please, everyone, if you haven't already noticed, we've got Kiralee guest hosting for the whole night with me. But most importantly, she has a special treat in with her. That's very exciting. Woo!
2: Woo-hoo!
1: I know. So, listeners, what is coming up for you tonight if you haven't already figured out? Well, we not only have our best squirrel friend Kiralee with us all night, in only the good ways, she's also brought us an exclusive. What can we tease, Kiralee?
2: We

0: put out there. So I'm very excited to play that tonight. That's going to be fun.
1: Yay!
0: Woo-hoo!
1: I'm excited. I tell you what. And... I'm going to save it, but I will, because you're technically going there anyway. But we also have the return, I'll get to it. There's also a return of the week that was in queer history with Kiralee joining us to keep us, well, keep me in check. And we'll be talking about all things bisexuality in the long awaited return for a Bisexuality Awareness Month of Topic of the Week later in the show.
0: And as if that's not all, there's not one, not two, but three of my songs across the night leading out of each segment to take you not just on a journey of my music, but of Insomnia After Dark, Love of Moi over the last 7 months, alongside the usual randomness that is Mark Selections.
1: I had to give myself a polite way of describing it. So with no time to spare, actually, just quick side note, while you were talking in your description of your song, I finally decided to crack open your TikTok so I could see it's so trippy watching you talk to me without the volume on live on a TikTok at the same time. I just have one small issue. Can you stop looking damn hot in the middle of the night?
0: I just showered, so I'll take that.
1: Oh,
0: I'm in a hoodie right now.
1: I can see that, and it's not fair. Like, I'm dressed in a nice work shirt, and I look like a smurf tonight, so I'm really disappointed that you get to do that off-the-shoulder situation.
0: A smurf, you have to be blue. Did you paint yourself blue in case I did show up?
1: Well, again, up next to you, I would look like an Oompa Loompa, but no, I'm wearing a blue polo shirt for like it's a 4EB shirt. So, or is it Global Digital? It's one of the two. No, it's old school 4EB. So I'm wearing a 4EB blue polo because I had to teach tonight and it was the first week, so I had to make a good impression on the students. And then, but it's like it's a khaki chino situation with the blue button up. So, yeah, look a bit smurfy at the moment.
0: No, I love that. You're kind of like on theme because my whole thing is blue. So like you've inadvertently done that.
1: I love it. I love it. But the point still stands. You look phenomenal tonight, my love. So somehow you've pulled off casual Monday night realness very well.
0: I bet you look phenomenal too.
1: Well, you know what? I'll find a way to send something to you if I work out how to use a TikTok because the only thing I know how to do is find you and watch. That's the extent of my old man knowledge, I'm afraid. So, yes. Anywho, with no time to spare and a ton of opinions and what we might call humor, if you've been listening, you will have already worked out I have a terrible sense of one, music and history to bring you, we need to kick it all off. So without further ado, it's time to sit back, relax, wherever you are.
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1: And share your insomnia with us for the next 2 hours after dark, no less, on the only channel that asks for an alibi as it holds my hand and dances with the devil. It's Global Digital, of course. We'll have more of Kiralee in 3. 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
1: tune
2: in
0: to
1: in
2: some
0: nom
1: nom
2: nom
0: nom ya
1: after.
3: Oh my god!
0: Back, welcome everyone.
3: That's amazing. I haven't heard that one.
0: You've been missed.
3: Sorry.
0: Don't be sorry. You created this part of the segment anyway, so it's fine.
3: Sorry, that was really loud. I thought we were being loud. We're being quiet.
0: What is the sound of a garbage tip in ASMR?
3: I don't even know what that would sound. I don't even know what to start with. do
0: what we always do to get out of this awkward thing. Usually PhD goes, that's how we get out of it. So...
3: Wait, real quick. I want you to tell me what you think a garbage tip would sound like, since you brought that up. Do it right now.
0: Follow-up question for context. Is this an electronic one, or are we just talking like, you know, everyday regular situation?
3: You know what? I don't know what an everyday regular situation looks like, because I don't hang out at garbage tips. I don't know about it.
0: I'm a gay dude. But it's all we know. Like,
3: it's... Hell yeah. I'm just not gay enough.
0: Well, leaving that alone. Hang on, how would it go? So it's more like, I mean, see, if it's electronic, it'd be more like a... You know what I mean? Like something like that. But although that sounds kind of similar to other things, but you get my gist. Like, that's where I was going.
3: Is this one of the ones that are like full of seagulls? Because then you got to do the seagull noises too.
0: Like, I don't know how to do that one. The only sound effect I know how to do is the scream guy. That's about all I got.
3: Okay, now you have to do that.
0: Oh, hang on. Hello, Sydney. What's your favorite scary movie? That's all I got. And then he goes, Showgirls? That's all he says in the movie.
3: Oh my god, that was actually really good and I wasn't ready for that.
0: I need to address the TikTok elephant in the room here. Like, it is tripping me still, right? Because it's like the ultimate in real-time feedback that I am terrified of. I don't breathe the entire time during the break because I listen to it. Because I have the volume down during us talking. But then hearing you hear the show with them hearing it with a 30-second delay on top of a 30-second delay on top of that 30-second delay, and then listening to, like, watching what they're saying to you at the same time, and I'm sitting there going, I promise I'm playing three of her songs in a minute. There's a reason for it done that way. I'm sorry.
3: Where's the Curly music?
0: We've been sold a lemon. It's false advertising.
3: But, it's coming, guys. I promise.
0: It is every segment from now has Kiralee in it. I promise. Okay. Except for the very last song. Everything else has got a Kiralee song at the start of it. I promise. And
3: now they're going to be upset that the last song doesn't have me.
0: Oh, I know. Well, you know. I'm still going to start a petition for you to do a cover for me. That's my plan. Because you got all, that's how to suck me in, like you wouldn't believe.
3: What cover would it be?
0: Oh, geez. With your voice, I actually think, I've been thinking about this lately, actually, funny you should ask that. I really sound like a stalker, ooh, but.
3: You think about me?
0: Well, of course, you're my favorite singer on the show, but outside of Darren Hayes. But you're my favorite female. Without knowing your entire vocal range, right? Because I'm not that stalkery. I actually thought the other day you might be good with that Billie Eilish song that I don't really like her, but the that Barbie song she does. Was it What Was I Made For or something?
3: Yes. I've been really complimented on my Billie Eilish covers to the point that every single show I do, I always just do a Billie Eilish cover because people just really like it when I do them. So you're in luck.
0: Well, fun fact, there's only two songs of hers I like. I'm just not a Billie Eilish guy, but I like that one, even though it's been covered 1,000 times, and the James Bond song.
3: Nice.
0: Because I like it when she uses her voice.
3: I'm a really big fan of Billie Bossa Nova because I can play it on guitar, and it sounds like it's really complicated, but it's not. And so I look really good while I'm playing guitar, and it's, like, really easy. But there's a couple of other ones I've done. I've done Wildflower, which was on her latest album, and that one was recommended to me by my coach, actually, and I loved it. It's such a pretty song. And I don't remember what the other one was. There's another one anyway. There's three of them.
0: Oh, no, I was going to say, I just genuinely didn't know you did covers already. That's the only reason I suggested it.
3: I I do them at my live shows. I don't really post them online or anything, fair. But I do them at my live shows. So I love doing them. So.
0: Oh, wow. And the other one I was going to suggest, because I'm an old fart, is Torn by Natalie Imbruglia. I thought you'd be great at that too when you get a bit of sass in you.
3: I love that. Mm. I think last show I did so many covers. One of them was Kylie Minogue. What did I do? Can't Get You Out of My Head.
0: What? Obviously yeah, guitar form, I'm guessing.
3: Yeah, no, I did the full backing track.
0: Stop it, you did not.
3: Yeah, I did. I'm kind of like, I feel like with my latest stuff and the stuff that I'm currently writing, I'm really starting to move in kind of a dancier direction
0: mm-hmm.
3: without like revealing too much about what I'm doing behind the scenes. But I just started doing a lot more like covers that were a bit dancier and a bit mm-hmm. more fun. So there's Kylie Minogue, there was a Billie Eilish one, I did Dua Lipa, ABBA. I did so many in my last show. It was a lot of fun. We had a great time. It was like I jumped into the crowd. It was fun. It was good.
0: Jumped into the oh wow okay jeez I'm glad this
3: it
0: is your
3: crowd surf.
0: I was gonna say
3: No, I just jumped in and had a little dance with everyone. It was fun.
0: I'm glad this is your interview episode. So the longer I talk to you, the less guilty I feel about it. Because normally when we talk, I'm like, oh, God, I've got to get to the next segment. I've got to get to this. Now I'm like, you know what? I can just do what I want. I didn't plan anything. Sorry, we're just chatting.
3: I feel like we're just, like, on the phone. We're just having a little chat. I kind of forget that this is, like, broadcasted live.
0: I was forgetting until I remembered you were live. And I've got a new friend of mine called Darren with an I who's currently listening via your TikTok live at the moment. And he's testing it out, which he's never done before in his life on a TikTok or something. I had to teach him last night, which is ironic considering I've never used TikTok except for you. I literally downloaded it for you to watch your
3: no
0: thing
3: worries.
0: The last time. So when you were last on, when it was you, me, and Rob, Rob showed me how to get it. Not that I didn't know how, but I just didn't know how to find you on it because I get confused by the layout. And so I did that. Yeah. And you now are the second time I've used TikTok is to watch you.
3: It is really confusing to use when you first get started, though. Like, I'll give you that. Like, it's really weird layout.
0: Well, I'm going to get – because you're on the show, I'm getting text messages. We're going to come to them in a second because there is at least one here that we need to address properly anyway and have a discussion. So we'll get this bit out so we can move forward guilt-free. So if you could possibly tell us what that last song we just heard that you seem to be quite surprised by, what that was, please.
3: Yes. So just then being like 10 minutes ago now, you heard Dance with the Devil by the Dutch symphonic metal band Delane. From their third EP of the same name, and whilst little is known about this single outside of the Googling, the band themselves have only the one member who has been with the band since its inception. They've been going since 2007 with some great tunes. Make sure to check them out.
0: And, of course, before that, if you can remember back 3 hours ago, was Hold My Hand by Lady Gaga. It is the lead single from the movie soundtrack of Top Gun, Maverick, with lots of semicolons in Top Gun from 2022. Written and produced by both Gaga and someone called Blood Pop, all one word, sounds like a production name. It was self-described as, quote-unquote, a love letter to the world during and after a very hard time. Well, what a deep meaning that was. It drew inspiration from 1980s power ballads, the decade in which the original Top Gun was released. In 2023, Hold My Hand won the Satellite Award for Best Original Song and was also nominated for the Academy Award for Best Original Song and the Grammy Award for Best Song Written for Visual Media. It sadly only peaked here at number 29 on our charts across 22 and 23.
3: Opening the bracket for us tonight was Alibi. Alibi, opening open bracket, The Other Girl version, close bracket, by Ella Henderson x Natasha Bedingfield with 1D, featuring Rudimental with an I. Originally released as a solo number, Natasha Bedingfield joined Ella Henderson on a duet to take on the song titled
0: Which was Alibi. The title, yeah, that's my bad.
3: Yes, The Other Girl version.
0: I changed the ink sentence, sorry.
3: That's Henderson said the recording with Bedingfield was a full circle moment as she grew up listening to her unwritten album. Rudimental co-produced the track with Punctual, an electronic music duo comprising Will Lansley and John Morgan. The song starts with the soaring choir from Coolio's 1995 classic Gangster's Paradise, looping like a ghostly thread. As the familiar melody dips and resurfaces, a fierce electronic beat takes over, transforming Alibi into a 2020s dance floor anthem. Gangsta's Paradise is itself a rework of Stevie Wonder's Pastime Paradise from 1976. By colliding the propulsive energy of 2020 electronica with the soulful charm of the 1970 and the swagger of 1990s hip-hop, the song shows that musical influence weaves through the decades, constantly evolving and pushing boundaries. It peaked at a whopping 98 on our charts here in 2024.
0: Wasn't even the song I thought it was when I first picked it. And finally, kicking off the whole show tonight, was Music Gets the Best of Me by Sophie Ellis-Bextor with an O, released as the fourth and final single from her debut solo album, Read My Lips. I'll leave that alone, from 2001. Lyrically, Music Gets the Best of Me explores Ellis-Bextor's love of music, highlighting her commitment to the music rather than a love life. I'm oddly familiar with that. Prior to its release, the song received a radio edit for airplay, which reduced some of the backing vocals that were originally more prominent, and two music videos were made, one being the day version and second being a night version, shock horror, with the night version of the music video being the one that was broadcast in the UK and across the world. The night version of the video attracted similarities for its production and style to that of Groove Jet, open bracket, If This Ain't Love, close bracket. One last fun fact before we move on to our star guest. Music Gets the Best of Me is Ellis-Bextor, with the hyphen still, is her ninth best-selling single in the UK as of 2024. It went on to peak at number 28 here in 2002, which is quite the thrill if anyone's paying attention. Gotta love that one. And on that note, I'm onto this. I failed here in my one job. I had to make something happen. I need to make this sound good because, you know, I'm a nerd. And bear with me one second. And now you know.
1: You're listening to Insomnia After Dark.
0: There we go. It's time, Kiralee, to catch up on what's been happening with you officially, despite us chatting for the last 48 minutes, with you since we last talked properly. But before I do that, you've got a couple... I bet you're not surprised when I tell you you've received some messages.
3: Yay!
0: I know. And not all of them are from you, just so you know. But the cute thing is... since you were last here, it's kind of frustrating but cute at the same time. We can't really see names of people as often like we used to be able to. So I still can sometimes, depending on if they put their name in a certain type of way. So, to clarify, someone called Ollie has sent a message, but he's named... Thankfully, you put his name in the message, but the name given on top of his message says Kiralee. So, at least I know who it's for. It said, tell Kiralee she's a silly goose. So... Kiralee, you're a silly goose. You're welcome.
3: Thank you.
0: And I did that with my radio voice too, so you get that for free. And then we have I've learned how to pin now. And we've got now this one's lovely. CJ Tate has said, this woman is so funny and always a good time and making you feel safe. The show is amazing. Love you always. This show and you, Kiralee, which is lovely.
3: Aww, so sweet.
0: Whoever CJ is, I love you just as much as Kiralee does, if not more right now. Thank you very much. And Ollie has sent in one more message. Can confirm Kiralee does a really good Billy cover.
3: Thank you.
0: So there you go. Keep those messages coming through, guys, and I will read them as the show goes on, I promise. And if you have a question you want to ask her that you want me to put her on the spot for because she has to answer in a live interview, that's always welcome as well. She can deliberately pretend she can't see you in that disturbingly hard-to-read font downstairs in her TikToks. So you can answer them in real life instead. All right, so, Kiralee, you were last on the show at the as we've established, the beginning of June. You're obviously still being a waitress, but a spectacular one at that from what I've seen on all the various Instagram posts. But what has been happening since then besides that?
3: I took a really just like, I wouldn't even call it a break. I was a little bit quiet on social media for a little bit because I was getting ready to release the track called Go Away Garbage Tip, which came out on Friday. And I had spent the last 2 years working on the rollout for this song. So I really wanted to make sure I had everything ready. So I took a little bit of time away from posting on TikTok and just like, I mostly live streamed and spoke in the Discord to my supporters and just kind of got ready for everything. So everything was just kind of ready to go in a neat little package. And the song came out on Friday and I'm so excited because so many people love it. I've had so much support behind it, like radio stations, publications, like, and obviously the Kirkats in general getting behind the song. It's really nice. It's been really lovely to see that people like the song, because it's my favorite track on the EP, I think.
0: You know, as we've talked about, this is your fourth 110% official appearance. You've done 3.5 before this point because it was a half episode. And the one of the few, not few, as if there's not many things, but there's been a few consistent themes all across the way. One of which, and I remember in either the first or the second interview when we had you back like 2 weeks after the first one because we loved you so much, you said to, I believe it was Mazer, that your favorite song was a random song you liked called Go Away Garbage Tip. And we had a giggle because we were like, I played the song quite innocuously without thinking about it during the February when you were the original local artist, Queer Artist of the Month. And I played it going, well, what a weird name. Let's play it anyway. And because I had no idea what any of the songs were and I had no order, so I just picked random songs and off I went. But you very quickly brought up that you liked it, so we played it again. And it is actually your second, like, because obviously Janelle's been played a few times now, but this one is almost about to beat Janelle once we play it again later this month. So,
3: oh, my God, amazing.
0: I know. Poor Janelle's going to finally fade into obscurity, that poor woman. But, yeah, so it's definitely, but it's definitely something you've been consistent about. Like, it's something you've always loved, that song.
3: Yeah, I wrote that song, I think, probably about 2 years ago now, I'd say. And I think I wrote the chorus. I was literally on a walk. I was going for a walk around a park and I was thinking about, like, you know, getting back into like songwriting some more and like, what could I write about? And then I started thinking about my exes, as you do when you're a songwriter. And that chorus just kind of came to me so naturally. And I was telling someone this the other day, but the last two lines of the chorus are, she probably lives there too, but you're the whole damn reason we're through. Talking about, like, you know, she probably lives at the garbage tip with you because she also sucks. But originally the lines were, she probably lives there too because she's the whole damn reason we're through. And then I changed it while I was songwriting it because I thought, no, it's not even her fault. It would be his fault. Like, I shouldn't be blaming her. Like, even though she sucks, I should be blaming the person in the relationship with me, you know? And so that was kind of like an interesting thought process that I had while I was writing this song. But it was very lighthearted in the way that I wrote it because I was laughing the entire time, which, like, obviously when we play the song later, you'll probably hear the lyrics and see. But it's also kind of fun that Insomnia After Dark were the first to play this song ever. So that's nice.
0: Remind me, if you can, when we get to premiere this show, like the song later, I want to ask you a very obscure question about it. So remind me. Yeah, so remind me later on, because I don't want to ruin it all about that song when we're not going to play it just yet, because otherwise I feel like I'm false advertising, but I definitely want to get to it, which will be great. Sorry, you've got a text coming through. It took me by surprise. I'll tell you in a minute. What would you say, because very soon in the next couple of minutes we're going to play Janelle, because we're doing this in order of how I've known you, right? So the first big song you had that I knew of was our little mate Janelle. What is the difference between your songwriting and yourself between Janelle and Go Away, open bracket, garbage tip, close bracket?
3: So I think Janelle kind of came about, I was actually sitting in the same place. I was sitting next to my dining table at my piano. And I wrote Janelle immediately after finding out. So the song itself, for anybody listening who doesn't know what it's about, Janelle is about me calling out a man who tried to cheat on his fiance with me. And I rejected him and I told him that he had to tell her. And he said, like, please let me tell her. Like, she needs to hear it from me. Like, you know, I'm really sorry. Like, this was a silly mistake. I shouldn't have done this. And then instead of telling her, he lied to her so that I would kind of look untrustworthy to her and wouldn't believe anything that I said. And then he married her. And so when I found out that they were going to get married, I sat down and wrote this song. And I thought I more just wanted to write it as a way to get the story off my chest. And I wasn't even going to release it. I actually, we scrapped it 5 times in the end. Because I just kept on turning around and saying, you know what, actually, never mind. Like, I can't put this song out. And then at the end, I just thought, you know what, I feel like the true story needs to be out there. And so this song kind of came from a place of very much honesty and of wanting to just kind of put my side of the story out there, even if she never heard it. Like, just put it out there and say, this is me. This is what actually happened. And here's how I feel about it. Whereas I think Go Away Garbage Tip was coming from a place that was a lot more healed and a lot more happy with the situation I'm now in, because I wrote it when, like, Brody and I had already been together for 2 years. We've been together 4 now. But Brody and I are very happy together. And I wrote this from a place of, like, isn't it funny, like, you know, looking at your relationships and, like, how far, like, I've come from, you know, being basically cheated on to being in a very loving relationship. So it was very different from kind of just trying to get something off my chest to just kind of laughing and taking the garbage out.
0: What? I just love the segue with that. That was beautiful. That's what got me at the end. It was so poetic.
3: Thank you.
0: That was so smooth. You took me by surprise. I was on board with the Janelle reference, and then you went, I went, what? Oh, okay. Hi. That was good. So since you dropped that there, you've opened the doorway. So the last message you just got through then, hey, it's Lil Guac. Tell Kira Lee she needs to teach us how to play Garbage Truck Simulator.
3: Oh, my God. Dude, I would teach you guys how to play Garbage Simulator if I knew how to play it myself. But I can tell you, the other day I was at work and I was thinking, like, oh, I think it was Friday. And I was thinking, like, gosh, like, it's – actually, no, it was Saturday. And I was thinking, like, I really want to, like, play a video game because I love playing video games on live streams. I just think it's really fun. We play Minecraft. We play Stardew Valley. Like, we just mess around and have a good time.
0: Love Stardew Valley.
3: Yes, me too. I usually just sit there and I chat to people while I'm playing. And it's just really, like, you know, kind of cathartic, especially after a long day at work.
0: Mm.
3: And I was at work and I thought, I bet you there's a Garbage Truck Simulator game. I can absolutely guarantee. And I looked it up and sure enough, there is a terrible graphic Garbage Truck Simulator game. And I thought, amazing. And I went home, downloaded it, and I played it on Saturday night, and it was terrible. But it was a really great time. It was just, you just had to go around and collect rubbish bins, but it was surprisingly hard to play.
0: Oh, no, I hear you. My friends make me play Power Wash Simulator 2, and I've never heard of it in my life. Apparently there's a first one. I'm like, that's terrifying, but it's surprisingly difficult.
3: Isn't it hard? It's like, I've actually heard that these simulator games are really surprisingly difficult and they look easy.
0: Mm-hmm. Yep. And there's always a little spot you miss and you think, well, that's not realistic. The hose is just taking care of all the big bits without even me touching it. But this little tiny speck can't get hit by a giant hose full of water. Are you kidding me?
3: Exactly. I've never played it, but now I'm going to go play it now that you told me this. I was playing Supermarket Simulator the other day too. There's a supermarket. You run a grocery store and that's all you do. You stock shelves. You order more stock and customers come in and buy things and that's what you do. Terrible, but they're, like, weirdly fun, right?
0: Oh, no, see, I love the versions of those, like, on the DS and stuff, where you're from the top-down perspective, so you're controlling the whole shop. I don't like the first-person view. That's the only thing that kills me with it.
3: It really trips you out a bit, yeah.
0: That's why I love, like, you know, theme park and Roller Coaster Tycoon and stuff, because you're sort of, like, you're in control of it, you know?
3: I grew up on Roller Coaster Tycoon. I love Roller Coaster Tycoon.
0: I am. Do you know what? I grew up in the theme park world. Roller Coaster Tycoon came along, and I am terrible at it because it's actually more realistic. So the more realistic it gets, the harder it is for me to process. But it's still a banger of a game series. I love it. I went and paid and bought for the old ones not too long ago on Steam. Other places are available, and it was surprisingly great still after all these years. It holds up.
3: Yeah, it really does. I actually bought SimCity for like $3 last year. I love SimCity so much.
0: The original?
3: It's hard. It's so hard. Like,
0: yeah.
3: And you get ambitious. Every time it's like you have your little town, you're like, yeah, this will be enough. And then you get ambitious and you just like keep building your town and suddenly like you're in debt.
0: Well, look, I mean, for me, the hardest one was when, I think it was a year or so later, I discovered, because obviously I discovered SimCity quite late, and then that randomly, I think it was end of 2000 or 99, my mum got me, sorry, I'm old, everyone, my mum got me this pack. It was called the Sequel Pack, and it was Civilization 2, Settlers 2, and SimCity 2000 in one box. And I can tell you right now, I didn't buy another game for at least a year. I did not stop devouring all three. And SimCity 2000 was surprisingly hard. It took me out of the moment for a while. It was a hard game.
3: Real quick though, so Switch recently, Nintendo brought out FireRed, Pokemon FireRed, which is what I grew up on.
0: Mm-hmm.
3: And dude, I was glued to my Switch for like a month straight. It was so good. It was such a throwback. There's like Game Boy Simulator and stuff now on there, and you can play like old Game Boy games and DS games and everything. It's so good.
0: Look, I've said to everyone, if the moment that Switch brings out Diddy Kong Racing from the 64 on their platform, I will go out and spend the money and buy a Switch. I've never owned one. I've only played it once before, so I wouldn't actually know how to work a Switch, but I would absolutely buy it for that game. That game is like Wave Race 64 and Diddy Kong Racing 64. That's it for me. I'm in.
3: I wonder if I actually, like, I'm going to check after we, like, finish here. I'm going to check and I'm going to text you because I actually wonder if maybe it does.
0: Oh, my God. That means I'm going to force to be spend $600 on a Switch. I'm screwed.
3: That was accepted.
0: Sorry, Mom. Wasted expense, but I don't care. I've committed to it live on the air now.
3: Oh,
0: God. All right. Well, on that note, there's plenty more still to come, including our return to our topic of the week with our wonderful guest, which we've not done for a very long time together. Plus, our latest look at our bisexual queer artist of the month for this episode of In September, which is a very surprising and dramatic choice. We'll find out if our guest host even knows who they were. But next, we take a look at the week that was, quite briefly, in queer history, right after we finish dealing with that pesky Janelle. Only on Insomnia After Dark on Global Digital. And if you're listening and you're one of Kiralee's fans, finally, I'm about to do what I promised I would do. Here we go. It's time for Janelle, everyone. We'll be right back after this.

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1: State ascoltando Insomnia After Dark.
2: Forgotten follow-up.

0: I nearly did. I nearly got most of it.
1: That's beautiful. I loved it.
0: Thank you. I'm glad I was able to pull that bit off. If I had sounded really bad when I did that live for everyone, that would have been even more embarrassing than usual.
1: It was beautiful. I loved every moment of it. I finally get to say the thing.
0: You do. I wasn't sure if you were going to do it, but it's there for you as the tradition, please.
1: I'm very excited that you've given me the honor of saying this. Gang bang, everyone!
0: If you're just listening for the first time to this program, and you probably are because you're one of Kira Lee's fans, and I'm very grateful for you being on, it was part of a joke last year because I always used to do the program with like little running jokes of things that were current in the lexicon at the time. And at the time, it was Love Island, and this random guy who ate eggs would always say gang, gang. And I had PhD on the show, who's a beautiful Mexican queer man, and he wasn't paying attention one night after a mulled wine when he was reading the script on the phone and randomly said gang bang everyone instead of gang gang everyone, and it stuck every episode at least once we get to hear it. So thank you, Kira Lee, for doing that.
1: It's so perfect. I love it so much. Okay, it's time for me to say the things. That was your forgotten follow-up for this week, the epic JoJo and her hit Too Little, Comma, Too Late, from her second studio album, The High Road, 2006. Fun fact, the songwriters had considered offering Too Little, Too Late to American girl group The Pussycat Dolls. Absolute awesome group, by the way. Mm-hmm. It peaked at number 10 on our charts that same year. It kind of reminds me of, like, Jessica Malboy, like, earlier era as well.
0: Yeah, for sure, yeah.
1: Yeah.
0: I know, I loved that early pop era. And I know this is a bit of a deep cut, but it reminds me of Marissa from The X Factor in the 2000s as well. It gave me a bit of that stamp, you know, I will stand by you. Na, na, na, na, na, na, na.
1: Oh my God, what happened to her? I'm sure she'd be releasing music. She'd be amazing.
0: I thought
1: you should get her on the show. quick meeting right now.
0: Production meeting. Someone find Marissa Panzaluan or something. We will get her. She doesn't have to be queer. Yeah. We'll get her on. It's fine. I don't mind.
1: It was actually incredible because just sidetrack real quick.
0: Mm-hmm.
1: One of my friends is doing a show that's very much the 2011 So Fresh hit.
0: Love it.
1: She's doing like a stage show with it, right? So she put on So Fresh 2011, and there was like old Vera Blue, old like Jessica Malboy, and it was just such an amazing throwback. It was like, I forgot these songs existed. And it's one of the things I love about coming on Insomnia After Dark is like we get to have those throwback moments as well.
0: Well, and I appreciate that. And for some reason, I know your music is current, but you always just put me in this vibe when I have you on the show where I just want to go and like be my super queer 2000s diva in myself. And that's why I was like, you know, I had to put JoJo in.
1: I'm glad I could inspire that in you.
0: You're welcome. I don't know if you've noticed, there's barely any men in this episode again. I was trying to keep it as mostly women as I could, but, you know, it's because it's...
1: Oh, yeah.
0: So I did try and keep it. That was also in your honor. The tonight's list was curated. I wanted to, because I didn't know who was going to listen from your crew, so I had to make sure that I had all my genres covered, hence the screamo in the middle there. So, you know, cover everything.
1: No, you're doing a great job so far. I'm loving it. Usually I do the curating, so I'm glad to sit back this time.
0: Yeah, look, ironically, it took me less time to do it because normally I have to find all yours and then find ones that don't have 7,000 swear words in it and then hope for the best. And I'm like, oh.
1: Yeah, cross your fingers. PRC has got a lot of swear words in her songs, and I always seem to put her in my lineup whenever I come on the show.
0: Well, that, do you know what? It's because of you that there's that PSA at the start of the show now that you might have overheard before I got you on. So, yeah.
1: You know what? I heard that and I was like, you know what? Good.
0: Well,
1: it's probably for the best.
0: I know. It came from, it sort of got kicked into gear during the queer, what was it called? Queer Pride Month. There we go. I can speak English. Let's see, I can tell
1: about the whole month dedicated to you.
0: Oh, babe, I had to be reminded the day before it happened. So, yeah, no, I'm pretty bad. That's why this show exists, because I have to learn about queer life with my straight friends because they know more than I do most of the time. So I just do the job I have to do. You know what I mean? And I don't mean the radio. So men was just a job I learned how to do very well. So I think during Pride Month, I realized that we were trying to talk about stuff that I was too scared to, because I was worried about getting in trouble here, or, you know, but then, because I realized there's no PG way to talk about queer stuff sometimes. So you have to let people say what they've got to say in the way that they expect to say it. And I deliberately put this program after Watershed, after 10 p.m., so we could be honest. So I thought, well, if I stick the PSA on and hope for the best and just don't let anyone go crazy, we should be fine. And so far, touch wood, we're still okay and I haven't been kicked off the air.
1: I mean, that's good.
0: Isn't it just? I know, right? Now, I believe on your TikTok there is a mad fandom about something about to do with a trash can, but we're going to come to that in the next segment in preparation of your actual launch. I want to make sure he's, you know, call me a producer, but it just feels like the right thing to do.
1: I mean, there's so much that I can talk about with Going Garbage Tip, but I agree we should probably leave the segueing for the song.
0: True, because the whole next segment's going to be about that, so don't worry. It's the build-up, because we're talking so much. The topic of the week's going out the window. It's just going to be about that. So, yeah. So we've got to – I know. Look, it's just you and me. I tell you what, we don't even need the music. We just probably do it ourselves for 2 hours. So what
1: we don't even need a script.
0: No, no, we don't. You've seen the script. I didn't write a single question for you, because I just knew we'd talk, so we'd figure it out.
1: It's just a chat, and then we just start talking.
0: I know. It's just a fat chat, really. I got a text message just then. Justice for Whoever Janelle Is by Ollie. In brackets, they, them.
1: Nice. I agree with Ollie that we need justice for Janelle. But as far as I know, they're still married. I don't know what happened. Aside from him unfollowing me on Instagram, that's the only thing that really came out of it. And I was like, you know what? Good.
0: I don't really think there needs to be justice. I think she should be thanking you, sending you a bunch of flowers in the mail for helping you figure things out, really. She owes you.
1: I never actually reached out to her about Janelle. I spoke to her. I tried to speak to her, which is what it says in the bridge. Is like, I did try to tell her a number of times, but like he made it very difficult for it to even be remotely believable. Yeah, I never reached out to her about the song or anything like that because I changed the name and everything. Because obviously, you know, I also don't want to get sued or anything. And I don't know. I'm not a lawyer, so I didn't want to risk it. But I do hope she's heard the song, at least. She is a good friend of mine. So I do hope she has heard the song and at least wonders.
0: All righty. Well, on that note, I'm normally more professional. The V can is wearing off. I believe I hear the drums beating, which means it can only be time for
2: the week that was.
0: This is one of my favorite things to make you do with me because it's so out of left field for what you normally do. And I love throwing you in the deep end with this.
1: But I love it.
0: There's only a few, so it's nice and quick. It's time for the week that was, where we go back in time to bring you all the queer history fit to print, the good, the bad, and the downright outrageous that today, and sometimes yesterday or tomorrow, brought us this week. And I forgot I have to click that bit. There we go. September 7, aka today, in 1969, a favourite year for all of us, openly gay and HIV-positive Olympic champion ice skater Rudy Galindo is born. He's an American figure skater who competed in both single skating and pair skating. As a pair skater, he competed with Christy Yamaguchi, who's famous in America on Dancing with the Stars. And in 1996, he came out as gay in Christine Brennan's book, Inside Edge, I'll leave that alone, a revealing journey into the secret world of figure skating. He is the first openly gay skating champion in the US in 2000. Galindo also announced he was HIV positive, but he's running around free as a bird today. God love him. In 1981, Larry Kramer and two friends put up a banner at the Fire Island dock that read, "Give

0: play The Destiny of Meme, and he was a two-time recipient of the Obie Award. He was, apparently he was 84, which means he must have passed away at the age of 84, but that's great. Anyway.
1: 2001, Canada, the world's first 24-hour LGBT TV network called Pride Vision TV is launched in Canada. It is now called Out TV. Owned by Headline Media Group, it was Canada's first 24-hour cable television network targeted at the LGBT audiences. It was also the second LGBT-focused channel to be established in the world after the gay cable network in the US, which shut down in 2001.
0: And just quickly, Out TV is now mostly famous for broadcasting a Stormy Daniels-hosted reality game show called For the Love of DILFs. It's exactly what you think. Yeah, it's surprisingly good, actually. It's had three seasons. It was filmed in some relatively expensive, but obviously owned by someone's friend, houses, mansions, and they all live together, and the young people get paired up like Love Island style with DILFs. So
1: it's just hot dads?
0: Yeah, some of them are all right, actually.
1: Nice.
0: I mean, I think there's only one I would have probably thought about myself, but I'm not a huge fan of the super out and proud kind of types. But, you know, it was a very cool show to watch anyway, because you don't get to see that kind of representation on TV. And who knew Stormy Daniels had such a great sense of humor? I thought she was quite a crack up.
1: Amazing. I'm going to have to watch this now.
0: Absolutely. Give it a go. Sam, and if you do want it, let me know because I can send it. September 8, 1907, Gertrude Stein, of course, and Alice B. Fullstop Toklas meet in Paris for the first time and stay together until Stein's death in 1946. Gertrude was an American novelist, poet, playwright, and art collector. She hosted a Paris salon where the leading figures of modernism in literature and art, such as Pablo Picasso, Ernest Hemingway, F. Scott Fitzgerald, Sinclair Lewis, Ezra Pound, and Henri Matisse would meet. Alice was an American-born member of the Parisian avant-garde of the early 20th century.
1: 1975, Vietnam veteran Sergeant Leonard, Maslovic.
0: Woo!
1: Woohoo! Appeared on the cover of Time magazine stating, "I am a homosexual." Leonard was the first gay U.S. service member to come out. When he died, he was buried without a name and known only as Gay Vietnam Veteran.
0: Epitaph
1: reads, "When I was in the military, they gave me a medal for killing two men and a discharge for loving one." I love that quote, and I know that quote so well, and that's amazing.
0: Aww.
1: That's so sad. 1983, the Ninth U.S. Circuit Court of Appeals in San Francisco rules that federal immigration authorities cannot prevent lesbians and gay men from entering the country purely on the basis of their sexuality.
0: In 2008, Rachel Maddow becomes the first openly gay anchor of major primetime news program in the United States as host of The Rachel Maddow Show on MSNBC. In 1995, she became the first openly gay lesbian American to win an International Rhodes Scholarship. And a bunch of other stuff. She met her partner in 1999 when Maddow was working on her doctoral dissertation. And she's dealt with She's dealt with cyclical depression since puberty. And in a 2012 interview, she stated, "It doesn't take away from my joy or my work or my energy, but coping with depression is something that is part of the everyday way that I live and have lived for as long as I can remember." She's also famous for being on Batwoman as a recurring character, which had a queer lead, which is a rare superhero in such an instance.
1: 2012, Puerto Rico. Ana Ima Rivera Lassen becomes the third woman, first black woman, and first openly lesbian person to be the president of the Puerto Rican Bar Association of Lawyers. She has received many awards and honors for her work in the area of women's rights and human rights, including the Capitello Rock Medal for the Puerto Rico Senate and the Martin Luther King Arturo Alfonso Schomburg Prize and the Nilita Vinesos Gaston Medal. She is a practicing attorney and serves on the faculty of several universities in Puerto Rico. She currently serves on the advisory council of, sorry, oh my God, to the program for equality and gender equality of the Puerto Rican Judicial Branch.

0: My goodness, that was...
1: Vous écoutez l'insomnie nocturne.
2: Alrighty, plenty more still to come, including next bit where we premiere you the exclusive of our guest host's newest hit single. But for now, Kirlie, what time is it now for this next one?
0: I don't know. It doesn't say.
2: You don't know what your next song is?
0: I can't remember. Is it Happy?
2: Yes.
0: Yay! That makes me happy.
2: Nice recovery, babe. Well done.
0: Would you like me to talk about it?
2: I would really like you to introduce the song. Yeah, that'd be superb, please. And this is what happened when I don't script a bit. I tell you what.
0: Okay, I'll tell you what. I've had like 5 hours of sleep. So.
2: Hey, you didn't bail on me. I'll take the victory. Thank you very much. I'm very grateful.
0: So I wrote this next song. It's called Happy. And I wrote it after somebody very close to me who was also in the music industry, who I had assumed we'd be doing music until we were like 100 years old. Like, I just assumed that would be our forever. And they came to me one day and they told me, I quit, I'm done. Like, the passion just isn't enough anymore. I can't do this anymore. And it broke my heart, and it broke my heart for two reasons. The first reason being that it really destroyed that whole probably naive little vision that I had of like us being old people in a studio somewhere, like hold down writing a song. But it also broke my heart because they were giving up a passion that they had spent over a decade working on and they loved so much. And so I have to admit, I cried a little bit. I was really devastated for them. And I went to a park and I sat down under a tree and cried. And I wrote the chorus of Happy sitting under that tree. But luckily they are still in music now, which is very exciting. So it had a happy ending in the end.
2: Alrighty, it's time for Kirlie's second track of the evening, as if the trilogy doesn't get any better, but guess what? It's about to get even better than that as we bust out the silverware, and by silverware I mean trash cans. Don't you go anywhere, but for now, it's time to get happy in all the right ways. This is Kirlie and Happy. 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Be back in three.

Estás escuchando Insomnia After Dark en Global Digital.

0: I don't know the bit.
1: That's beautiful, though.
0: Oh, thanks. I realise that if I sing it the way I want to sing it, it's going to sound like appropriation. So I'm like, nope, not live on an ethnic broadcasting radio station am I going to try to imitate that song. Oh, my God, I love that song so much. You do not understand. I never thought I'd ever play that song on this show. And it's the first time I've played it without crying. So that's good.
1: That's good.
0: I know. Watching your reaction kept me calm because you didn't know what it was.
1: I'm just, like, dancing along. Like, yeah.
0: Your fans are the best because they identified the song within half a second of it beginning. Like, I was so impressed.
1: That was great. Shout out to Craigie for literally telling me all about that.
0: He saw that. I'm like, oh, okay, cool. Well, you know, he's going to know about what I'm about to say anyway, so sorry about this, Craigie. That was just called He Lives In You, a song written and performed by Lebo M, full stop, and his South African choir, co-written by Mark Mencina and Jay Rifkin, which is your Monday musical for this week. Originally for Rhythm of the Pride Lands, a 1995 album inspired by the original Lion King. But furthermore, the abridged version that you've probably heard... Actually, no, that wasn't the abridged version. That was the original. But the abridged version of the song was used for the opening of the 1998 sequel film, direct to DVD, The Lion King 2, / Simba's Pride. The main theme of the song is that Mufasa's legacy lives on despite his death. Mufasa's spirit is also seen watching over the presentation of his granddaughter. Fun fact, I thought that this was going to be cool. You'll like this one, Kiralee. The song has been covered by the likes of the late Tina Turner and even Diana Ross, to name just a few.
1: Wow. Nice.
0: Thank you. I don't know if you realize you accidentally said the script there, so that was great. Thank you. That was good.
1: Oh, I did too. Nice. Did you want to say it again?
0: No, you did perfect. I didn't want to say it. I wrote it for myself, but I realized I couldn't sell it, but you did it. That was phenomenal.
1: Oh, my goodness. Yeah, I just stole your thunder there. My bad.
0: No, that was the best thing you could have done.
1: Before that was your trip off the beaten track for this week. Potential breakup song by Ali with a Y and 1L ampersand AJ. As the first single from their third studio album, Insomniatic.
0: I had to put it on when I saw that.
1: Yeah, oh my goodness, fair enough too. In November 2020, the song saw a resurgence in popularity due to its widespread use on the app TikTok, receiving over 26 million viewers for the month. That's a lot. A departure from the duo's earlier guitar-based sound, the potential breakup song is primarily a pop song. It makes heavy use of the vocal processing effects during the verses, and its lyric, oh my goodness, its lyrical content is, as the title states, about a breakup. It was not released here in Australia, but plenty of people heard it in their bedroom stereos at the time, that's for sure.
0: Now, we don't have time. I know, we don't even have time for the topic of the week, but I am not even going to play the sting, so I'm just going to remove that. So we're going to go straight to your song. So what is the primary reason? Well, not the primary, you got to see me. So what is the highlight? You brought a gift for everyone. What's the gift you've brought tonight?
1: A gift? Did I bring a gift?
0: A whole song of a gift, yes.
1: Okay, I didn't realize my song was a gift. That's good.
0: Well, I've kind of been teasing it the whole night, and your fans are all obsessed with you in a trash can. So I figured we're leading somewhere. This is the big moment.
1: Yes! Okay, so I released a song on Friday called Go Away Garbage Tip. And to promote this song, because I have a small background in marketing, I have a degree in design and digital media and all of that stuff, I decided to just do a bunch of really random stuff that is all garbage tip related to try and promote this song. And it has worked. This is now officially my biggest release ever, which is really crazy. It has beaten The View, which was the previous record holder for that one. So, for example, I have been bedazzling a garbage bin and I have run out of rhinestones because I did not realize how big this project was. And I have been bedazzling it on live streams. I've been getting covered in hot glue and it looks like spider webs. And so people thought I was promoting Spider-Man, the new Spider-Man movie, which I wasn't. But I also did tag MCU and said, like, email me. They did not email me, but it was worth a shot. I still feel like it was. I feel like, you know, you miss 100% of the chances that you don't take. So I also tagged Uber when I was first announcing that the song was referencing sending your ex to the garbage tip via an Uber, and Uber did not reach out either. But I feel like maybe I can go 3 for 3 and I can get something else. So I'm looking out for my next brand opportunity.
0: Just find a famous maker of Australian bins.
1: Yeah, perfect. I'll just like, maybe I'll try Bunnings. You can Bunnings. Do some vegetarian sausage sizzles for me and promote the song or something.
0: The official Kiralee trash can range.
1: Yeah, perfect. We'll do like a light blue trash can and stuff. It'll be great.
0: Take Kiralee home with you today and feed all your rubbish into it. Yeah.
1: Perfect. And you get like a free download of my song.
0: No, it's every time the lid opens, it plays your music at a random selection.
1: Oh my God. Perfect. That's perfect. Oh my God. We're like a marketing team right now. I need to like hire you or something.
0: Well, considering I had to prompt you to introduce your own song. Yeah, I think I'm doing all right here as your producer here.
1: I get nervous with the script. Okay. On top of, like, you know, the bin, and we talked earlier about me playing Garbage Truck Simulator on my Switch and live streaming it and actively singing the song every time it came on the playlist. I've also designed my own merch collection, which is really fun. So there are a bunch of shirts that have pictures of cakes on them that I drew, and it says, "Does she know that you're a loser?" which is a line out of the song. It's my favorite line out of the song. I always love lines that kind of have a bit of story behind them. And I feel like, "Does she know that you're a loser?" is so funny because it implies that it's kind of factual. And I'm more asking, everyone else seems to know, but does she know?
0: Well, if that comes in men's, Kiralee, I'd buy one because that's happening. That happens to me all the time with straight men. So that's great.
1: It also does come in men's. So.
0: Oh, I mean, point me in the direction. I'll get one.
1: But yeah, I had a lot of fun. I'm still like rolling stuff out. I designed some TikTok filters, which were really cute because a lot of little kids were using them, and it was really, really cute to see all of them using that. I wrote an article with my best friend, which I haven't released yet, but that's also really exciting and really hilarious. So I'm very keen to put that out with her. But the whole thing feels very girlhood, and I'm really excited to, you know, keep rolling things out and just having fun with this release. I think this is the most fun I've had with a release so far.
0: All right. Well, because of the way you and I are, I'm now running late. However, can I ask a really quick random question since you've covered all the major topics heading into this song?
1: Yes.
0: What made you decide to put brackets on it?
1: I love using parentheses in just everything. Like, I love texting with it. I do like just fictional writing just for fun. And I don't post it anywhere. I just do it. And I love writing it in there. And I just decided that the title "Go Away" and then in brackets "Garbage Tip" kind of told the story of the song on its own, which is exactly what I wanted it to do. So it's like "Go Away" is telling you, like, leave me alone. And then like "Leave, Go Away." And then in brackets is "Where I Want You to Go," which is the garbage tip.
0: Perfect. I love it. So before you introduce your song, Ollie sent another message when you said, I think you meant me, when I said by silverware, I mean trash cans. I lost it. Ha ha ha. We have a comedian over here.
1: I thought that was so good. That was so funny.
0: And you know for a fact, and you can back me, I did not script that. So that one was off the top of my head.
1: That was really clever and it was not in the script.
0: Thank you very much. All right. Can you please throw to your song, my lovely?
1: So this next song is called "Go Away Garbage Tip." It's my favorite song off of my upcoming EP, "Smile, You're on Camera." I wrote this song about getting rid of a trashy ex because I feel like all of us at some point in our lives have wanted to send an ex-boyfriend, girlfriend, or whatever to the garbage tip. So this is that song.
0: You're tuned into Insomnia After Dark on Global Digital. We'll be back with one more hit of Kiralee action right after this.

0: yeah, due to the interest of time, your boy skipped an entire song. If you're wondering what was meant to be coming on after this, it was the one that got away, the cover by Midnight Berlin. The only genre I'm missing tonight was dance, and that dance remix was coming up. In the meantime, all month long, I'm going to take Kiralee's part. We were celebrating Bisexuality Plus Awareness Month via our Queer Arts of the Month, with all featuring a bi or associated singer. Tonight, we played Secretly Just Then, which is a song by British alt-rock band Skunk and Nancy, released as the second single from their third studio album, Post-Orgasmic Chill, something I've never heard of, and most notably remembered for being on the closing credits sequence of the hit 90s teen flick, Cruel Intentions. Here in Oz, they decided to release a single named Charlie Big Potato instead of this one, which only managed number 72, whatever the heck that was. So, I was meant to do... Hang on, I got to do one little funny thing. How are you doing, Kiralee? Still with me?
1: I am still with you.
0: Yeah,
1: hi,
0: you
1: I was
0: are,
1: just
0: babe.
1: Letting...
0: But by the way, I'm just going to put a little thing out there on one of your comments. So I can't, because this bloody thing at the bottom, I can't read who everyone is. Someone requested a song from Camp Rock 3, and I will, if they message me next week and say they're listening, I will actually go and find the song and put it on for them, just for them, with a shout out. I will do it if they listen again. So in the meantime, this is...
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0: I had a whole bunch of things to say, but to Kiralee, you can go for tonight if you like.
1: Tonight we are leaving you with Delta's newest single, Warrior. Delta describes the song as an anthem about embracing every chapter and version of oneself, the hero, the villain, and the frightening parts, and turning hard-won life experiences into strengths. She's released this as she prepares to take the stage on UK's number one TV show, Strictly Come Dancing, this season in an attempt to win the Glitter Ball Trophy for charity.
0: Now, because obviously I'm running late, I just want to make sure before, because if you're listening live, you're not going to know any different right about now. If you're listening on demand, it's going to cut off in 2.5 minutes. But the point, and most of your listeners are actually, sorry, your fans are going to be listening live right now, so they're not going to notice anything at all. But I do want to make sure that I say thank you, because you have made my night and my whole week already. So I don't think anything, even the worst part of my week could happen now, and I've been made better because you've been in it. So thank you so much.
1: Sweet. I'm so glad to be back. Thank you for having me on the show. I hope you have me back again, considering how terrible my reading is.
0: Look, not to throw you under a bus here, but you're the one that rejects me more than I reject you. I'm just saying, Little Miss Busy. Not my fault you're a performer with an actual life.
1: I'm sorry. I'm also a waitress. It doesn't help.
0: And does the openings. Can you start telling him to put you on some closes so I can have you, please? That'd be great. Thank you.
1: Honestly, yeah.
0: Tell him I asked, all right? Some rando in Brisbane asked you. And one last thing, I got a message saying, first time listener, and I'm having a great time. You both bounce off each other really well. Slay, queens. Have a great night. Love, Ollie.
1: Hell yeah. Thank you, Ollie.
0: With one L and an I, by the way, so I like you already. And if you're listening now, don't forget this Thursday is the return of our Queer Roundtable, and it's on the 10th of September, and it's usually the show that breaks up relationships or brings them together, depending on what we talk about. So with a superstar cast on board, make sure you come back to check that out too.
1: Please remember that you can also listen to all of our programs in the back catalogue. Just hop onto our show page via the 4EB website. But for Monday specifically, type in Insomnia XL into the search bar and you can't miss us. Or simply go to our Instagram page and click the link on there, insomnia.after.dark. But for now, boys, it's time to bust out that insomnia checklist, my favourite part of the show.
0: By the way, I forgot to tell you, in case we ran out of time, I put on this song Warrior because it reminded me of you, because you are always amazing, for the record. So number one, remember, you are amazing.
1: Number two, remember, you are loved.
0: And number three, most importantly, no matter where you are in this world, whether you're on TikTok, Instagram, or just being smart and being at home, remember, you are never, ever alone.
1: Thank you for sharing your insomnia with us for the last 2 hours, After Dark no less, and on the only channel that feels like Padam Padam coming along whenever I'm on the show, Global Digital, of course.
0: May or may not be a reheated script from last time you were on. Good morning, good afternoon, good evening, and good night, everyone. May all your tops find their bottoms and their bottoms find their tops. Thank you, Mama Lulu. Have a great week. Kiralee, you are the freaking best. Thank you so much.
1: Thank you so much for having me back. I really appreciate it.
0: Alrighty, I'm scared to read the reviews after I get off this thing on your TikTok while I'm editing the show. But thank you so much, everyone. Good night. And thank you for joining us and participating all of all of Kiralee's fans, you guys are the best for supporting her the way you do. I wish that there were more people like you out in the world for their supporters as well. Have a great night, everyone. Good night.

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We're going down the alley with your head full of jelly. Yes, I know I was told this was jealousy. 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It's not a girl, it's about the whole world and the bomb works. Give relief to the poor, which send them towards the next generations will be forced to taste.

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Sly, Christopher, Bongo. 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Me love it. Prince Allah said that. Yeah, big up. 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

This is the sound where my heart speaks. I listen to it when I can't sleep. In the silence, a silhouette of greatness move past me, walking with a bounce to the rhythm of my heartbeat. For every action is a consequence. You take action and feel the consequence. Before action, prepare for consequence. Embed responsibility into consciousness. Power in knowledge for the common man. Develop understanding over common sense. For what's common isn't always obvious. Humility over overconfidence. Have faith in preparation and providence. In this age of divisions, rise to prominence. To win, be victorious, aspire to greatness. What a thing to be most glorious in the highest of status. But tell me who wins, the biggest or the baddest? To the victor go the spoils, and what's left is imbalance. Especially when you think about the state of the planet. What's the price of being great if the cost is to be savage? To ravage, pillage, and damage, what'd be left? There's gotta be more to it than just trying to be the best. These thoughts are confronting, so I bring it back to when at age 21 I wanted to be the greatest rapper. Spent many nights practicing on mics with a vision to see my name brighten up in lights. But then I stopped and listened to my heart speak. In this silence, a silhouette of greatness moved past me. No point in being the best if the best have nothing to give. So I strive to move with purpose for as long as I live.

This is the sound when my heart speaks. Conversations with it when I can't sleep. Reminding me of the fire that exists inside. To live for a purpose occupies my mind. Seeing waving colors flying over dissected continents. Never fully understanding of our own origins. See to the original, we are the foreigners. Collectively foreign to the concept of acknowledgement. Stoke the flames of national pride and gain blind followers. Feeling secure, wrapped in an insecure dominance. Honorable visions lost in the lure of the metropolis. Then power struggles looking like some stand-ins for commodus. If the present's messed up, the future's ominous. The past is a half-truth and tried as a monument. Word to Neil deGrasse Tyson and some astronomers. Cause I set my hopes up to where Halley's comet is. Back on Earth, I dig deep like archaeologists. A shame we became well-trained by our colonists. Believing in the sovereign, but living out the opposite. Perceiving our motherlands to be backwards and impoverished. Ain't that some BS? For real. We have become so self-defeatist. Whatever the man says, we buying and believe it. Craving photo ops, validation and agreement. The raw truth

air, its name is Sukti. It means to be a life of peace. Born with a purpose, took a while for me to find my feet. A nervous child in the wild where they iron my defeat. But now they pay attention whenever they hear the lion speak. I don't play no games, this ain't no hide and seek. Aware of my position, born into a dying breed. Surrounded by fallacy, deception, and apathy. First world ego and civilized savagery. I turn on the news, but there's nothing new to me. Losing brain cells, debating those who speak stupidly. Developed hard skin, so I'm immune to the scrutiny. My survival lessons were infused with turmeric and some cumin seeds. Nothing can break me, nothing can shake me. My roots are real deep, so the wind can never take me. But it wasn't always like that. It took many years before I realized I had what I needed right here. Here, listen to my heart speak. I won't let this moment pass me. I close my eyes and I pay fine attention. It's time for greatness, no excuses, no exceptions. Forever rising, I was made for ascension. To carry on through the storm with unparalleled effort. To share my inner truths through this musical expression. In the booth on my records with the name I was blessed with. May you forgive the mistakes I made on this album. Over a lifetime, we collect them in the thousands. May my family, friends, and fans keep me grounded. I hope no matter what, that I never let them down. And may the blessings never end. May I catch them when they descend. And keep it 100 and never be one to pretend. May there be many more songs for me to bring to life. May I live to be great with my purpose clear in sight. To be peace and light. Yeah. May I live to be great with my purpose clear in sight. To be peace and light.

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It's a song about, imagine if you was a rock star or supergirl, you know? 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And some people always come back to her. I say, for Moriga, get to live. Family, especially family. I got a lot of family all around Australia, especially black people.

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Attention!

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